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That's when I knew that your heart was scarring. Friends to lovers need a part to star in. Like, wait, babe, let me ask your pardon. This ain't Gucci, this is Prada, darling. If you want something, you can know.

0: here for you if you want to talk about it, but also here for you if you don't want to talk about it. We can just chat about anything in this life. 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
1: Lübeck FM. 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

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You said you were moving away, holding your hand in the backseat.

0: all of the time.
1: Everyone has a smartphone nowadays, but a few decades ago this wasn't the case. Back then it was difficult to communicate and access information. We could hardly imagine easily connecting with people from other countries. Nowadays we communicate globally without even realizing it. This is only possible because of the internet, and today we want to discuss its impact.
2: I am Simon, and I will talk about communicating through the internet and globalization.
3: I am Ryan, and I will talk about the rise of deepfakes.
1: And I'm Julian, I want to talk about the negative sides and risks of the internet.
2: Imagine this situation. You see an interesting or attractive person and want to stay in contact with them. What would most people do? Probably ask for their phone number, Instagram, Snapchat, or another social media account. This shows how much communication has changed. In the past, people had to write letters and wait days or even weeks for an answer. Communication was slower and mostly limited to people living nearby. Today, we can send a message within seconds and receive a reply almost immediately. But communication through the internet is not only faster, it has also become global. Globalization means that countries, people, and cultures become more connected. And one of the biggest drivers of this is the internet. Nowadays, we use messaging apps, social media, video calls, and online communities to communicate with people from all over the world. It doesn't matter whether someone lives in Germany, Japan, Brazil, or Australia. Distance is no longer a barrier. Every minute, millions of messages are sent worldwide. Many people talk daily with others they have never met in real life. Some friendships and even relationships begin online. For example, online communications help people learn languages. When you chat with people from different countries, you naturally practice speaking and understanding another language. I think this is one of the most interesting effects of globalization. Because communication becomes more than just exchanging information, it becomes an exchange of culture. Another example is video calls. Today, businesses can hold meetings between different continents without traveling. Families who live far apart can still see each other every day. During the pandemic, this became especially important. To conclude, communication on the internet is one of the strongest examples of globalization. It allows us to connect instantly, learn from each other, and experience different cultures without leaving our homes. Still, overall, the internet has changed communication in a positive way.
3: While Simon talked about connecting people, I want to focus on how the internet revolutionized how we access knowledge. In a globalized world, information travels around the world instantly. However, this free flow of information has created a massive new challenge: deepfakes. Deepfakes are manipulated image, audio, or video contents that look incredibly real. Since 2017, this technology has advanced rapidly. Today, new AI models can produce high-quality fakes without needing much source material. In our digital world, this is highly explosive. A realistic-looking fake video can quickly be shared anywhere via social media or messaging apps. This means deepfakes pose a direct threat to trust, public safety, and democracy. Recent studies show that deepfakes can amplify political disinformation, influence elections, and undermine our trust in shared facts. What used to remain local is now visible internationally. A manipulated video of a politician or a business leader can cause economic and political chaos worldwide. Yet, deepfakes aren't entirely bad. They also have useful applications such as lip-synced translations in films, educational tools in museums, or support for law enforcement. At the same time, however, these benefits come with extreme risks like identity fraud and political manipulation. The main problem is that people can barely spot them anymore. A Fraunhofer study reported that respondents could hardly distinguish deepfakes from real videos. As a result, public trust in the media has noticeably declined. Because our digital space has no borders, the solution can only be a global one. Reports emphasize that technical detection methods are not enough. We urgently need global regulations. better media literacy, and international cooperation. In a globalized world, trust is no longer a local commodity, it is a shared resource we must protect.
1: While Zeman and Ryan have talked about global communication and information, we cannot ignore the dark side. I'm going to address the serious risks and negative aspects from the internet, specifically focusing on misinformation, digital dependency, and cybermobbing. Let's start with misinformation, because anyone can publish content online without a fact check. Fake news spread faster than actual facts. It shapes public opinion based on lies, making it incredibly difficult to know what is true.
2: But Julian, isn't it the user's responsibility to check the sources? Why blame the internet itself?
1: Because internet algorithms are specifically designed to push sensationalized content to keep us clicking, which actively traps people in lies. This leads directly to my second point, our total dependency. We have reached a state where we can't live without the internet. It completely dictates our daily routines, our schoolwork, and our social interactions.
3: But isn't that just normal progress? The world is changing, and we use the net for everything now. Why do you see this dependency as such a massive negative?
1: Because unlike other technologies, this dependency directly attacks our mental health. It leads to digital burnout, extremely short attention span, and literal screen addiction. If the internet goes down, our entire daily routine collapses. We aren't just using a tool anymore, the tool is controlling us. Finally, the most destructive risk is cybermobbing. The internet allows users to hide behind anonymous profiles, moving bullying from the schoolyard straight to a victim's bedroom. This anonymity strips away human empathy. When you don't have to look someone in the eyes, the cruelty escalates rapidly, causing severe psychological damage every single day. In conclusion, while the internet connects us and informs us, it also makes it highly vulnerable.

0: Welcome to our podcast. This was Hound Dog by Elvis Presley, a legend. 70 years ago, he was a big cultural phenomenon that adults were worried about. Today it's social media. It's one of globalization's biggest outcomes. It connects people from all around the world. Some love it, others fear it. But are the concerns about social media justified, or is this just another example of society fearing something new?
1: And that's exactly what we're discussing today. We talk about attention span, information without understanding, political influence, fake news, and social isolation.
2: So let's get started with attention span.
1: Okay guys, be honest, have you ever opened TikTok for a few minutes and then realized half an hour passed?
0: Yes, quite a lot. I think most people can relate to that.
1: Same. That's because social media platforms are designed to keep us engaged. There are always another video or another post you want to see.
2: That's right. The problem is that our brains get used to this content stimulation.
0: And when everything happens quickly, it can become harder to focus on things that take more time.
2: That's especially important for students. Reading a book, studying for an exam, or listening during a lesson requires concentration.
0: Yeah, and another issue is boredom, you know. Years ago, people had often had like moments where they simply waited and thought about things. Today, many of us immediately grab our phones whenever we have a free moment, you know.
1: Yeah, I do that sometimes without even noticing.
0: Same. But when we're never bored, you know, we also spend less time resting.
1: Yes, and I think that leads to another interesting concept, instant gratification. Social media rewards us immediately with likes, comments, and endless content. But meanwhile, activities like learning a language or preparing for an exam take much longer before we see results.
0: And because of that, some people, you know, start preferring quick rewards over long-term goals.
1: But let's move on to our second topic, information without understanding. We have access to more information than ever before. With just a smartphone, we can learn about almost any topic.
2: And that's great, but there's also a downside because a lot of content on social media is simplified so it can be consumed quickly. For example, a complicated political or scientific topic might be explained in a 30-second video.
0: I experience that myself a lot. After watching it, I sometimes feel like I fully understand the issue. But in reality, I have often only seen a very small part of the bigger picture.
1: Yeah, exactly. Experts sometimes call this the illusion of knowledge. But another factor is the algorithm. Social media platforms show us content similar to what we already liked or watched. This creates what we are known as filter bubbles.
0: Inside these bubbles, people mostly see opinions that already match their own views, you know. As a result, they may rarely encounter different perspectives.
2: There's also the fact that anyone can publish content online.
0: That's right. Unlike newspapers or academic sources, social media often has very little quality control. And that's also why it's so important to question information and check where it comes from. But nowadays, everything could be fake news.
1: And by the way, social media has made spreading fake news easier than ever before. One reason is that shocking stories attract attention. People are naturally curious, especially when something sounds surprising or dramatic.
2: Unfortunately, many users share content without checking whether it's accurate. And once misinformation starts spreading, it can reach thousands or even millions of people.
0: And the consequences are drastic. For example, during health crises, false medical information can be dangerous, you know. Or during elections, misinformation can influence public opinion and voting decisions.
1: If a post gets lots of reactions, it may become more visible even if it's completely wrong. That's why media literacy is becoming such an important skill.
2: And that's why it's important to learn how to evaluate sources and verify information. That is something everyone should practice in the big 2026.
0: And while we're on the subject, you know, guys, of fake news, we can go straight forward to political influence. Social media has become one of the most important tools for political communication, you know. Politicians, parties, activists, you know, all of that, and of course the government, all use it to reach large audiences.
1: In many ways, that's a positive thing because it makes political discussions more accessible for everyone. But algorithms often promote content that creates strong, controversial reactions, I guess. And because of that, emotional content often spreads faster than normal discussions. This can increase political polarization and divide people into two groups.
2: And there's one big thing we doesn't even talked about yet. Social media companies collect huge amounts of user data. Political organizations can use this information to send highly personalized messages. While this isn't always harmful, it raises questions about privacy and manipulation.
1: Okay, our final topic is social isolation. Am I right?
0: Yeah, social isolation. This may sound strange now because social media was originally created to connect people, you know? And to be fair, it often does. We can stay in touch with friends and family no matter where they are.
2: But online connections don't always replace real-life relationships. Someone can have hundreds of followers and still feel lonely, because social media often shows only the best moments of people's lives.
1: Vacations, achievements, parties and success are much more likely to be posted than normal days. Constantly seeing these highlights can make people feel like everyone else's life is more exciting than their own.
0: Yes, and this can also affect self-esteem and mental well-being, which is, well, sad. Also, studies have shown that heavy social media use is often linked to higher levels of loneliness, especially when, like, people spend more time scrolling than actually interacting with others.
2: So, what can we take away from all of this?
1: I think social media isn't completely good or completely bad. It offers so many great opportunities. I mean, you can learn everything on the internet.
2: Yes, and at the same time, it can reduce attention spans, influence political opinions, spread misinformation, and contribute to loneliness.
1: And that's why the most important thing is learning how to use social media responsibly. That means taking breaks, checking sources carefully, listening to different viewpoints, and maintaining strong real-world relationships. Okay, I think that's it for today's episode.
0: We hope you found it interesting.
2: See you next time. Goodbye. Goodbye.
3: Now, where we talked about the downsides of social media, we want to talk about the good things about social media. And the first good thing that comes to my mind is that social media is a good cultural exchange. We can learn about new cultures just from our phone in seconds and see new things from different countries that we don't know in Germany, for example, just on our screen.
4: Yeah, I completely agree with you, Liam. Social media is a good thing to cultural exchange with each other. And my positive thing is that social media is my news source. I learn about the new things in the world.
5: Yeah, but that's the thing. I think we should appreciate the learning aspect of social media because we have access to so many stuff we can learn and learn stuff that we couldn't without it. So we can research what we want. We can do what we want. We can get inspired by social media. It's such a big advantage because people back in the day doesn't have social media, and today we can use it.
3: We have access to a knowledge that is completely new for us than back then when we had to read books or something like that. Social media provides educational content from experts and creators worldwide, what makes it so perfect to learn about different stuff.
6: Yes, I think the learning aspect is, of course, a very big point of the positive sides of social media. For example, Lehrer Schmidt, he helped me a lot of times in math class. He let me pass my math exams, and I'm really thankful for social media that I have access to those videos.
5: So, Jakob, do you think it encouraged you to post something or to learn something new on social media, or do you just watch?
6: Yeah, I would say, of course it does. For myself, I wouldn't post something on the internet. Because I'm not one of those guys. Okay. I use it for myself so I can learn something. Well, helping others online is not my thing.
5: Yeah, okay. So you just use it for the educational aspects.
6: Yeah, of course. Yeah.
5: But do you watch like your role models or something? Like superstars on social media? Do you follow them?
6: No, not really. But Lehrer Schmidt is one of the most. Or some life hacks for my life, tricks, this stuff.
5: Okay. So if it's okay for you, I would ask you to say what social media you are using. Christopher, what are you using?
4: So I'm using Instagram at most to chat with my friends, to post stories, to watch stories of my friends.
5: Okay.
4: I also use TikTok to also watch TikToks.
5: Yes.
4: To get my trends in, and also YouTube because it's like the biggest platform for everything.
5: Yeah. Okay, but I saw you post videos on YouTube.
4: Yeah, I tried it.
5: Yes?
4: I did that a couple of times. And
5: how was it going? Do you make money with it or just for fun?
4: Not yet, but I'm on my way to make money.
5: Yes.
4: So I say like I'm 10% there to be monetized. And maybe in a year or 2 years, maybe I will start to earn my first dollar.
5: Okay, cool. And Liam, what social media you are using?
7: Guys, I don't know what it has to do with globalization, but my social media that I'm using is YouTube as well, and also TikTok and Instagram. I'm using it especially also for international friendships that we can have, especially with Instagram. Especially many young people build friendships with people from other countries online. Like me, I have a girlfriend, not from another country, but from a completely different city that is 6 hours away from here right now, and it's my girlfriend. I met her online. Of course, I saw her in real life as well. But thanks to social media and thanks to globalization of social media, I was able to meet her right on the spot and be able to meet this girl that I think is the girl from my life.
5: Crazy. So you met your girlfriend on the internet and you're together now.
7: Yes, exactly. And that's over a year now.
5: Wow. Respect. So, Jakob, what social media are you using? Because you only said you're watching educational content.
6: Yeah, that's true. I use social media for educational content, but also for motivation or finding new friends. I met two of my friends 3 years ago.
5: Yeah.
6: First, we had just the interest of Minecraft. We played a lot of
5: the
6: Minecraft.
5: Video game.
6: Yes, we played a lot of Minecraft in this time. But now we are met in person and trust each other. So now we are a real friend group and I'm really happy that I met them.
5: Okay, that's very interesting. But you said you're watching motivation videos? What
6: yeah,
5: can I imagine yeah. under that? I never...
6: So I hope Arda Saatchi, you yeah. know him?
5: The athlete, right?
6: Yeah, Arda Saatchi. For example, the time he didn't run, it was very quiet. And the first, he said that he would run 600 miles in 69 hours. Everyone was like, let's start going racing, doing sports, something like that.
5: Okay, so he motivated like a whole generation.
6: Yeah, he's a big impact. I think that helps a lot of people doing what they want and giving a good example.
5: Yes, okay. But that's like a question for everyone. Do you follow trends on the internet?
4: Yeah, I think everyone follows trends on the internet. Like you can go to a school and you see everyone wearing like baggy jeans,
5: yeah,
4: the same brands. I also follow the trends or like, yeah.
5: But do you think it makes your life better or worse or just neutral? So,
4: I think it's neutral. Like, yeah, I don't think it makes it more negative.
5: Yes.
4: But I don't think you will get something good off of it.
5: But you ever had like a trend where you said, wow, that's made my life a bit better because I tried it and without social media, I would never try it.
4: I don't think if it's a trend, but like more people tried getting healthier, eating like more protein recipes and like...
5: So you get inspired by social media and the trends, but you're doing your own stuff.
4: Yeah.
5: Okay.
4: And what about you? Or do you have like any trends that... are like stupid, that you think were like stupid?
5: I'm not a big social media user, but I think like the clothing style and my personality is a bit of a trend. So, because even if you don't want to admit it, you get a lot of inspiration from social media. So you just want to be part of the mess because when you don't have it or you don't follow the trend, you are a little bit left behind, so I try to make a bit trend, a bit on my own, like I get a mix out of both.
7: Okay, and back to globalization, like Jakob said, so he met a friend on Minecraft, as he said, and that's the point of thanks to social media and globalization, it is able to connect people really fast and easy around the countries and cities. Around the world, just around the world. Like you need to think about that social media makes us possible to talk to every person technically on this planet that has a smartphone in his hands. And everyone just thinks it's the normal basic thing, but not even, I don't know, 30 years ago or something like that, like calling people, you had to pay for that. And now you can like...
5: Wait, can I disrupt you? Or just have like write a letter or something. It's so surreal for our generation because everybody has a smartphone and I can call you and we can meet up in like 15 minutes. But back in the day, you have to write a letter or Do you know a fax?
6: Yo, man, you want to meet in like 1 month?
7: Yes, you're right, Jakob. But, Anakin, I don't think that people 30 years ago still wrote letters that much. I mean, we're in the 2026 and 30 years ago was 1996. Sorry, my math wasn't mathing right now. And people there had at least cell phones to use, so letters weren't that important anymore. But you're right, letters were wrote back then, definitely in a time where social media wasn't even invented yet. So you're right with that. And coming to our next point is also that understanding of different cultures. Who from you guys knows different cultures just because of social media, like food or anything? Can you give me any example of different culture stuff that you know just from social media?
4: Yeah, probably the Japanese culture. I don't think that people from Europe know about Japan that much. Like 50 years ago, they didn't eat like sushi or like don't eat like Japanese food. Like you can go to a store and you see like Asian food that is like hasn't existed before social media.
7: Yes, you're right. Japan is a country that probably everybody knows around social media, especially when you see the trains and food and everything about this country is just so special, especially special for me. How many times this is special now? Don't really care that much. For me, I see different cultures like India as well. People who make food and... Bro, why are you laughing back there? Why are you laughing? Somebody hurt himself.
4: Anakin punched his face in the microphone.
5: Yeah, with the, I came with the headset at the microphone. I hit it. Sorry that I crashed your...
7: Back to the topic.
5: Okay.
7: We're talking about India, how Indian people make food, for example, or stuff like that, or have the street food, his street performance and stuff like that. Stuff that you mostly don't see in Germany that often or pretty not, you can see on social media every time, everywhere you are and every time you want. And especially another thing that comes to my mind about social media is that people get help from social media, like with live streams or something. Christopas, do you agree with that?
4: Yeah, I completely agree. Like, my uncle had cancer and only with social media he could tell his story, he could share about his journey, and he got help, he got encouragement, people sent him donations for his chemotherapy. And 30 years ago, that wouldn't be a thing. Like, only because of social media you got the audience, you got the viewers, you got the people that support you. I'm really happy that it's a thing because like everyone could get like a cancer or any illness, and only with social media you can get help. And what about you, Anakin? Do you agree with that?
5: Yeah, I think you're right, because social media gets people without a stage. So they get viewer, they get supporter, they get a fan base who supports them, and that's also a big motivation for a human who's sick or is at the lowest at his life. And when people vlog their transition from sick to healthy, I think it's really good to see how many people are supporting you, are there for you, are saying how proud they are of you. And yeah, I think that's mostly the best part of social media, that you can get supported from everybody and everyone around the world.
7: Yes, you're right. And people around the world is the perfect word for our end of the radio show, because the song that we choose today is We Are the People from Empire of the Sun for you guys outside. Yes, I'm sorry. Thank you for listening to this radio show.
5: Hopefully we see you next. Bye.

0: Ciao.
1: Good morning, everyone. We are Amir, Aslan, and Mehdi, and today we want to talk about immigration and its influence on globalization.
2: And before we begin, let's define these two key terms. Immigration is the movement of people from one country to another to live, work, or study there.
3: And globalization refers to the growing connection between countries through trading resources, technology, and the exchange of people's culture and ideas by political improvement.
1: People move across borders. They contribute in the global exchange of knowledge, culture, and economic activities.
2: So, let's start with the economic impact of immigration. Why is immigration important for the economy?
1: Immigrants often fill labor shortages in sectors such as healthcare, construction, agriculture, and technology. Many countries rely on immigrants' workers to keep these industries usable.
3: In addition, immigrants contribute to economic growth by paying taxes, doing services, and creating businesses, which impacts a lot of the world's economy.
2: That's absolutely right. Many successful entrepreneurs around the world have immigrant backgrounds. They bring new ideas and often create jobs for others, which helps countries a lot for increasing its wealth and its population.
1: As a result, immigrants help countries stay competitive in the global economy and support economic globalization.
2: Now let's move on to culture. One of the most visible effects of immigration is cultural diversity. What exactly do they mean by that, though? Mehdi?
3: When people move to a new country, they bring their traditions, languages, food, music, and customs with them. It gives

0: different perspectives and ideas.
1: At the same time, immigration can sometimes create challenges.
2: Yes. The challenges are differences in languages, religion, cultural traditions, which may lead to misunderstandings or difficulties with connecting to others.
0: Some people may also worry about competition for jobs, housing, or public services. What does the government do to fix that?
1: Governments need effective immigrations and integration policies. And with that, these policies can help immigrants become part of societies, while also addressing the concerns of local communities. That doesn't fix the issue itself, but focuses more on the work for immigrants to connect with natives.
2: Another big important aspect is innovation. Immigration often contributes to scientific and technology progress.
0: People who move to a new country bring different experiences and knowledge. This diversity can lead to creative solutions and new inventions.
1: Many researchers, engineers, doctors, and business leaders around the world are immigrants or children of immigrants.
2: The contribution helps develop new technologies and strengthen international cooperation.
0: So, immigration does not only move people, it also moves ideas, skills, and innovation across borders.
1: To sum it up, immigration plays a major role in globalization.
2: It supports economic growth, encourages cultural exchange, and promotes innovation.
0: Although there are challenges, immigration can create significant benefits when it's managed effectively.
1: In a world that is becoming increasingly interconnected, immigration will continue to shape our societies and economies. After we give you overall knowledge about this topic, I am asking you, Aslan and Mehdi, about your personal experience.
0: My personal experience as a student, I noticed an effect of immigration and globalization in my everyday life. In my school, there are students from many different countries and cultures. This allows me to learn about different traditions, languages, and perspectives without leaving my hometown. Through group projects and daily interactions, I have made friends with people whose families migrated from other parts of the world. Globalization has made it easier for people to move, study, and work in different countries, which has increased cultural diversity in schools. While language barriers and cultural differences can sometimes create challenges, they also help students develop tolerance and communication skills. In my experience, immigration has made the school environment more diverse and has given me a better understanding of the interconnected world we live in today.
2: I completely agree with your experience, Mehdi. I can only share the same. Immigration for me is an everyday topic because it's a moment you experience everywhere you are, whether you are walking around, are shopping, or for me when I am in school. Immigration is one of the best things to happen to the world because learning about different cultures and the knowledge about something gives the human a lot more to learn about and have a much bigger way of acknowledging something. Anytime I walk into my favorite coffee shop of mine, an immigrant is working there, filling a workspace that without immigration would eventually be empty. To sum it up, immigration is a great thing and the world would be a lonely, one-sided experience. And after all, we also really want to know what your experience is, Amir.
1: Immigration has had a significant impact on my life. When I moved to a new country, everything felt unfamiliar at first. I'd had to adapt to a different language, culture, and way of life. One of the biggest challenges was communicating with people and making new friends. However, over the time, I became more confident and started to feel at home. I learned a lot from people with different backgrounds and gained a broader perspective on the law. Immigration taught me the importance of patience, resilience, and openness to know experience. Although living my home country was difficult, it gave me opportunities for personal growth and better future. Looking back, I see immigration as a life-changing experience that helped me become more

0: dependent and understanding of others.
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1: And the next time you think about globalization, think about the question, can globalization exist without immigration?

Spain, Sweden, Switzerland, Suzium, Turkey, USA, Uzbekistan, Uruguay, Ivory Coast. Let's play football.

0: Hello everyone and welcome to our radio show Changing World. Today we are discussing the topic, how can technology change jobs and everyday work? Technology is becoming more important every day. But is that a good thing or a bad thing? To discuss this topic, I'm joined by two experts. Dr. Whitmore is a technology researcher who believes that innovation creates new opportunities and improves the way we work. Welcome to the show.
1: Thank you, Ben. I'm happy to be here.
0: Our second guest is Dr. Parker, a labor market analyst who focuses on the social and economic effects of technological change. Thank you for joining us.
2: Thanks for inviting me.
0: Let's start with Dr. Whitmore. Dr. Whitmore, you believe that technology has a positive impact on jobs and everyday work, and why?
1: Yes, I do. I think technology makes our life much easier. Many tasks that used to take a lot of time can now be done much faster. For example, computers can organize information in seconds, and AI can help people find answers quickly. This increases productivity and allows workers to focus on more important tasks.
0: Interesting. Dr. Parker, what is your opinion?
2: I understand Dr. Whitmore's point, but I see some serious problems. One major issue is that technology can replace workers. In factories, robots are already doing jobs that people used to do. This means that some workers may lose their jobs.
1: That's true, but technology also creates new jobs. Think about app developers, software engineers, or AI specialists. These jobs didn't exist many years ago. Technology changed the job market, but it also creates new opportunities.
2: I understand Dr. Whitmore's point, but I see some serious problems. One major issue is that technology can replace workers. In factories, robots are already doing jobs that people used to do. This means that some workers may lose their jobs.
0: That's a good point. Dr. Whitmore, how would you respond to that?
1: I think education is very important. Governments, schools and companies should help people learn new skills. If workers receive proper training, they can adapt to new technologies and stay competitive in the job market.
2: That sounds good, but training programs are not always available. Also, learning new skills takes time and not everyone can afford it.
0: Let's move on to another topic. Technology has made working from home much easier. Dr. Whitmore, do you see this as a positive change?
1: Absolutely. Workers from home has many advantages. People don't have to spend time commuting every day, which saves both time and money. It also gives workers more flexibility and can improve their work-life balance.
2: I agree that there are some advantages, but there are disadvantages too. Many people feel isolated when they work from home. They miss seeing their colleagues and having personal conversations.
1: That's true, but we now have video calls, online meetings and messaging apps that help people stay connected.
2: It's still not the same as meeting someone face to face. Some people also find it difficult to separate their work life from their private life when they work from home.
0: So technology creates flexibility, but it can also create social challenges. Let's talk about artificial intelligence. AI is becoming more common in many workplaces. Dr. Whitmore, why do you think this is a good thing?
1: AI can help workers in many ways. It can analyze data quickly, answer customer questions, and automate repetitive tasks. This saves time and allows employees to focus on creative and important work.
2: But AI is also one of the biggest threats to jobs. If companies can use AI to do work that humans used to do, they may decide to hire fewer employees.
1: I don't think AI will replace everyone. Humans still have important skills that machines don't have, such as creativity, empathy, and critical thinking. AI should be seen as a tool that helps people, not replaces them.
2: Maybe for now, but technology is developing very quickly. We don't know how advanced AI will become in the future.
0: That's certainly an interesting question. Let's look at everyday work. How has technology changed daily routines?
1: Technology makes communication much easier. People can send emails, share documents online, and work together from different locations. This helps companies become more efficient.
2: On the other hand, technology means that many employees can connect to work all the time. Some people receive work messages late at night or during weekends. That can create stress.
1: I think that's more of a management problem than a technology problem. Companies should make sure employees have clear working hours.
2: Maybe, but technology makes it possible for employers to contact workers at any time. That can create pressure.
0: Let's discuss safety. Does technology make workplace safer?
1: Definitely. Robots can perform dangerous tasks in factories or construction sites. This reduces the risk of accidents and injuries for workers.
2: I agree with that. However, technology also creates new risks. For example, companies can become victims of cyber attacks or data theft. That's a growing problem in today's world.
1: That's true, but every new technology comes with challenges. The solution is to improve security, not to stop using technology.
0: We have heard strong arguments from both sides today. Before we finish, I'd like each of you to give a short final statement. Dr. Whitmore?
1: I believe technology has a positive impact on jobs and everyday work. It saves time, improves efficiency, creates new opportunities, and makes many tasks easier. While there are challenges, I think the advantages clearly outweigh the disadvantages.
0: Thank you. Dr. Parker?
2: Technology certainly has benefits, but we should not ignore the risks. Job losses, social isolation, privacy concerns, and dependence on technology are serious issues. We need to make sure technological progress benefits everyone, not just companies.
0: Thank you both for this interesting discussion. Today we learned that technology can bring many benefits such as efficiency, flexibility and innovation. At the same time, it can also create challenges, including job insecurity and privacy concerns. Thank you, Dr. Whitmore and Dr. Parker, for sharing your perspectives with us. Now, let's take a short break from the discussion and listen to a song that connects well with today's topic. Here is The Emptiness Machine by Linkin Park. Enjoy!

0: Good morning, dear listeners, and welcome to our program. My name is Ben, and today we are going to take you on a journey, not across the world, but right here to our own sea, the Baltic. Plastic, we use it every single day in our food packaging, in our phones, in our clothes. But have you ever stopped to think about where it all ends up? Today we want to explore a connection that most people never think about, the link between globalization and plastic pollution in our oceans. Since the 1950s, global plastic production has exploded from just 2 million tons per year to more than 400 million tons today. That growth did not happen by accident. It happened because globalization turned plastic into the universal material of international trade. Cheap, lightweight, durable, perfect for shipping products to every corner of the world. But now, millions of tons of this plastic are washing into our oceans, year after year. And this is not a faraway problem. Just a short drive from here lies the Baltic Sea. It's one of the most enclosed seas in Europe, which means pollution does not simply drift away. It accumulates. And people right here in Lübeck feel the consequences. None more so than the fishermen of Travemünde. Today I have two very special guests. First we will hear from Dr. Digital, a marine biologist and environmental scientist who has spent years of studying how globalization drives plastic pollution in our seas. And then we will hear from Thomas Kirk, a professional fisherman from Travemünde, who has witnessed these changes with his own eyes over more than 20 years on the water. Dr. Digital, welcome to our show. Dr. Digital, let us start with the big picture. When we talk about plastic pollution in the ocean, what role does globalization actually play?
1: Thank you for having me. That's the central question, and the answer might surprise some people. Globalization is not just connected to the plastic crisis, it is largely responsible for it. When global trade started expanding rapidly from the 1980s onwards, plastic became the go-to material worldwide. It is cheap to produce, light to ship, and incredibly practical for packaging goods that travel thousands of kilometers. Companies everywhere adopted it because it made global supply chains faster and cheaper. But here's the problem. We built a system that produces plastic at enormous scale without building the infrastructure to deal with it. The result is deeply unequal. Wealthy countries produce and consume the most plastic, but many of the developing nations that manufacture or receive these goods simply do not have any proper waste management, so plastic ends up in rivers and from there it flows directly into the ocean. Research has clearly shown that the top 10 most plastic polluting rivers in the world are almost all located in Asia and Africa. That's not a coincidence, that's the structure of globalization.
0: But how serious are the consequences for the ocean itself?
1: Very serious and getting worse. Currently, around 11 million metric tons of plastic enter our ocean every single year. The UN Environment Programme has warned that without significant change, this number could nearly triple by 2040. But what I find most alarming is microplastics. These are tiny plastic particles smaller than 5 millimeters that form when larger plastic objects break down under sunlight and ocean movement. They've now been found in fish, shellfish, drinking water, and even in human blood. The ocean food chain, from the smallest plankton all the way up to the fish on our plate, is already contaminated with microplastics.
0: And is there any hope? What is actually being done?
1: Yes, and it's very important to talk about this. Real progress is happening. The European Union has already banned a wide range of single-use plastic products. Things like plastic straws, disposable cutlery and cotton buds. These are all now off the market all across the EU member states. On a global level, negotiations are currently underway for a binding international plastics treaty, an agreement between nations to reduce plastic production at the very source. Innovative organizations like the Ocean Cleanup have already deployed large-scale technology to actively remove plastic from the Great Pacific Garbage Patch. And perhaps most importantly, public awareness is changing. People are demanding better products, better policies, better choices. That pressure matters. Change is slow, but it's happening.
0: Thank you so much, Dr. Digital. That was incredibly informative. Now I would like to bring in our second guest. Thomas Kirk is a professional fisherman from Travemünde and he has been working the biting sea for now over 20 years. Thomas, what have you actually noticed out there on the water?
2: Thank you. I grew up around here, this water. My father was a fisherman before me, and I will tell you honestly, the Baltic Sea I fish today is not the same one I started on. The most obvious change is the plastic in my nets. Every single day, without exception. Old packaging material, plastic bags, rope fragments, foam pieces. And some of it, you can tell, it has traveled from far away. I've seen packaging with foreign labels, containers I cannot even identify. This is not just local rubbish washing off the beach, this is the result of global trade routes. Globalization is literally what I find tangled in my fishing gear. And then there's what you cannot see, microplastics. Sometimes when you open a fish, there are plastic fragments inside it. I do not know exactly what it means for the people who eat the fish, but I know it's not right, and it worries me.
0: And how does this affect your everyday work as a fisherman?
2: It costs us in every way. Cleaning the nets takes longer, there's more sorting, sometimes you have to discard fish that are clearly not in good condition. That is lost income and lost time. But beyond the practical side, it affects how you feel about your work. You love this water, and watching it change like this is painful. But I want to say something positive too, because it's not all dark. In recent years, I have noticed more awareness and more action right here. NABU organizes regular coastal cleanup events along the Baltic in our area near Travemünde. And more young people are showing up every year. The city of Lübeck has sustainability programs, and there's a real conversation happening about the future of our coast. That gives me hope.
0: And what is your message to someone listening right now who lives far away from the sea?
2: That this is their problem too. The fish on their plate, the water they drink, it's all connected to the health of the ocean. Microplastics do not stay at the coast. They are in the food chain. They are everywhere. And the system that created this, global production, global consumption, global trade without responsibility, that same system needs to change. Not just in individual behavior, but structurally. Governments, companies, all of us. Every choice matters. Every piece of plastic avoided matters. The ocean cannot speak for itself. We have to do it.
0: Thomas, thank you for sharing your experience with us. From the water itself, where the real story unfolds. And thank you, Dr. Digital, for showing us the forces behind this crisis so clearly. Today we hear the story of connection. Globalization built a world of movement. Of goods, of ideas, of plastic. And now that plastic is moving through our oceans, through our fish and through our bodies. But we also hear the story of change, from international treaties to beach cleanups in Travemünde, from EU legislation to the hands of volunteers picking up what the tide brings in. The ocean does not have a voice, but we do. And we want to close with an artist who understood this long before many of us did. He asked, what about the world, what about us, what about the seas and the creatures within? Here's Michael Jackson with Earth Song.

0: Hey guys, I'm Maren and this is Angie.
1: Hello everybody.
0: Today we are talking about music, culture and globalization.
1: Wow, that sounds very professional. Did we suddenly become historians?
0: Obviously, next week we will probably discover fire.
1: Honestly, music kind of started with that. Imagine cavemen just hitting rocks together like, this is my new album or this should be the next hit.
0: And their friends would be like, whoa, this beat is amazing.
1: The first concert in history.
0: True, music hacks existed for thousands of years. People sang, danced and used simple instruments long before Spotify existed.
1: Hard to believe there was a time without playlists. How did they survive? I couldn't live music one single day.
0: Probably with drums and flutes made from bones.
1: That sounds scary and cool at the same time. I wonder how they did bulldoze drums and flutes.
0: Music was also a very important part of everyday life. People used it during celebrations, festivals, religion ceremonies and even while working.
1: So music wasn't just entertainment, it was a part of the culture itself.
0: Exactly, it helped people tell stories and pass traditions from one generation to another.
1: That's actually pretty interesting. Today we can just save everything online.
0: Back then, music was often the best way to keep stories alive.
1: But music was very local back then. People usually only heard music from their own culture or country.
0: That's right. Most people never traveled very far, so they mainly listened to local musicians.
1: Right. If someone in Germany wanted to hear music from Japan 500 years ago, good luck with that. They only had German culture songs.
0: Exactly. There was no internet, no radio, no streaming apps. Music traveled very slowly.
1: That's incredible. That means one song took months to get over the world.
0: Oh, and we have a caller joining us today. Welcome.
2: Hi, thanks for having me.
1: Great to have you here. What do you think about music and culture in the past?
2: Music had always been an important part of human culture. It reflects the traditions, values and history of different societies around the world. Over time, music has evolved differently on each continent, creating unique styles and genres that represent local cultures and identities. In Africa, music has traditionally focused on rhythm. African musical traditions have influenced many modern genres, including jazz, blues and hip-hop. In Europe, classic music became highly developed with famous composers such as Mozart, Beethoven and Bach, shaping music history. Asia has a rich variety of music traditions, often featuring unique instruments such as the sitar in India or the guzheng in China. Latin America developed styles such as salsa, samba and tango, which combine Indiegos, African and Europe influences. In North America, different genres emigrated throughout the 20th century. Jazz and blues became popular in the early years, while rock and roll dominated the mid-century. Later, hip-hop developed in the United States, especially in urban communities during the 1970s, and eventually became one of the most influential music genres worldwide. Meanwhile, other regions developed their own popular genres. For example, reggae became closely associated with Jamaica, K-pop immigrated in South Korea, and Afrobeat gained popularity in Nigeria.
0: That's interesting. So music was closely connected to local traditions?
2: Exactly. All four music traditions differently created in the past. Globalization has connected cultures and allowed music styles to spread across borders. Artists can now be influenced by sounds from all over the world, leading to creation of new hybrid genres. Today, it is common to hear elements of African rhythms, Europe melodies and Latin American beats. In Asia, influences within the same song.
1: And today, technology has completely changed that.
2: Yes, thanks to technology, people can listen to the same songs anywhere in the world. Technology has played a major role in making music accessible to everyone. In the past, people had to build physical records, cassettes or CDs to listen to music. Today, digital platforms allow users to access millions of songs instantly through the internet. 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These platforms use algorithms to men knew artists and songs based on individual preferences, helping people to explore a wider range of music than ever before. Globalization has also changed the way artists reach audiences. 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As a result, songs can become global within days.
0: So, someone in Germany, Brazil, Japan, and South Africa could all be listening to the same song today.
2: Exactly. Technology has connected culture through music more than ever before. Even concerts and live performances continue to play an important role in music and culture. Large international tours bring artists to audience around the world, while music festivals attract visitors from many different countries. These events create opportunities for culture exchange and allow fans to connect through a shared passion for music. Even though technology has made music more accessibly online, live performances remain a unique experience that bring people together.
1: That's amazing when you think about it.
0: It really is. Thanks for calling.
2: You're welcome. Bye.
1: Bye.
0: Bye. Now let's continue.
1: No, it's completely different because of globalization.
0: Yes, today we can listen to music from everywhere in the world within seconds.
1: My playlist is honestly chaotic. 1 minute I listen to American pop, then Korean pop, then Spanish. I have almost 1,000 songs in my playlist.
0: Same. Sometimes I start with pop music and somehow end up listening to traditional music from another country.
1: The algorithm really take us on an adventure.
0: And sometimes that's a good thing because it helped us discover the new cultures.
1: That's true. Without globalization, I probably wouldn't know half of the artists I listen today.
0: Me either. We have access to more music than any generations before us.
1: And most of it is just one click away.
0: Another advantage is that the artists can reach a global audience.
1: Right. Years ago, many musicians were only known in their own country.
0: Today, an artist can upload a song online and people from all around the world can hear it. One example is Michael Jackson. He was known over the world. Many called him the King of Pop.
1: That's pretty incredible.
0: Social media and streaming platforms helped a lot with that.
1: TikTok too. One random dance and suddenly a song become globally famous overnight.
0: And sometimes it's even old song became popular again.
1: Yeah, imagine being a musician from the 80s and suddenly teenagers are dancing to your song online.
0: Honestly, iconic.
1: I'd be very confused but also very happy.
0: Same, imagine waking up and discovering that your song from 40 years ago is suddenly trending.
1: That must feel like the time travel.
0: Globalization also allows musicians from different countries to work together.
1: That's true. We often see how artists work together, even they don't speak the same languages, and come from completely different cultures.
0: And the results can create new musical styles and ideas.
1: It's a great example of cultures influencing each other in a positive way.
0: Exactly. Music can bring people together and even when they don't share the same language.
1: Speaking of languages, sometimes I don't even understand the lyrics, but I still love the song.
0: Same. A good melody can connect people without any translations.
1: Music is kind of like an international language.
0: That's actually true. Through globalization, cultures connect with each other through music.
1: And sometimes music helps people learn about cultures they didn't know much about before.
0: That's a really important point. Music can increase understanding.
1: But globalization also has some disadvantages.
0: True. Smaller local music traditions can disappear because global pop is everywhere.
1: Some traditional styles don't get as much attention as international hits.
0: And that's unlucky because cultural diversity is important.
1: That is why it's important to support local artists too.
0: Definitely, local musicians help preserve traditions and cultural identity.
1: We can enjoy global music and still support artists from our own communities.
0: Exactly, it doesn't have to be one or the other.
1: Music should connect cultures, not replace them.
0: Whoa, that sounds deep.
1: I know, I'm impressed with myself.
0: Maybe you should start giving motivational speeches.
1: Let's not get carried away.
0: Fair enough.
1: But I think we can agree on one thing. Music has changed a lot because of globalization.
0: And even through the way we listen to music has changed, its power to connect people remains the same.
1: That's a perfect ending.
0: And now you will listen to one of our favorite songs, La Mudanza from Bad Bunny.
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We can just chat about anything in this life. 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

0: 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We can just chat about anything in this life. 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And yeah, sending you lots of love and thinking of you.
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let's get the party started. See you at the bar, you was hardly talking. That's when I knew that your heart was scarring. Friends to lovers need a part to star in. Like, wait, babe, let me